0: was just a liar. He used to chat to random girls on his phone all the time. Like, who the fuck is Amaka?
1: Wait a second. Eno. Your ex-boyfriend's name doesn't happen to be Jide, does it?
0: Yeah, but how did you know?
1: Eno, I want you to hold on real quick for me. I want to patch Jide onto the phone right now. Let's get to the bottom of this.
2: Hello?
1: Yo, hello, Jide?
2: Yeah, Jide Jaido here.
1: Okay, Jaido. You know, it's still Folu here on the Midday Calabash. Guess who I have on the line with us right now?
0: Jide, why did you lie to me?
2: For the millionth time, Eno Bong, I did not lie to you.
0: Then who is Amaka and why are you talking to her about your mom?
2: Listen. My mother needed an outfit for an event and I asked you to refer someone. And you were the one that gave me Amaka the tailor's number. Hello?
0: Oh my God. I'm so sorry.
2: Jesus Christ. You don't just listen. I don't know who has hurt you in the past, but see,
0: please, I'm not them.
2: I always try to tell you.
0: I'm sorry, Jide. Please, I'm really sorry. Can you please find it in your heart to forgive me? I beg you. I know I have issues, but I just don't want to be hurt again. I beg.
2: No problem. You see, I've forgiven you a very long time ago.
0: So, can we meet sometime this week and talk?
2: I don't think that's such a good idea.
0: Why? Are you busy?
2: Amaka and I are getting married on Saturday. We will be very busy.
0: What?
2: See, you're very welcome to the reception. In fact, there should be champagne gold and turkey yellow. I trust you will slay.

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4: Panache. You have to be happy on purpose. Because there will be people, betrayals, delays, all kinds of things that can cause you to live sour. You have to put your foot down and say, that's it. I'm not letting other people steal my joy. I'm not letting what's not working out cause me to be sour. Not letting this problem at work keep me from enjoying my life. I will rejoice. I will be glad. I will live this day happy. God bless you. It's great to be with you today. And I hope you'll stay connected with us during the week through our daily podcast, our YouTube channel, social media. We'll keep you encouraged and inspired. But I'd like to start with something funny. And I heard about this elderly couple. They were sitting on a swing celebrating their 60th wedding anniversary. And feeling romantic, the husband said to his wife, "Honey, our love is tried and true." She had difficulty hearing and asked him to repeat it. He said it louder. "I said, our love is tried and true." She still couldn't hear him. Said, "What? Would you speak up?" Frustrated, he shouted, "I said, our love is tried and true." She said, "Well, fine. I'm sick of you too." Okay, y'all, nothing inspiring, but here we go. Ready? This is my Bible. I am what it says I am. I have what it says I have. I can do what it says I can do. Today, I will be taught the Word of God. I boldly confess, my mind is alert, my heart is receptive, I will never be the same. In Jesus' name, God bless you. I want to talk to you today about choosing to be happy. When we wake up in the morning, we get to choose how we're going to live that day. We can choose to live in faith, happy, expecting favor, or we can choose to live discouraged, defeated, focused on our problems. Happiness doesn't automatically happen. It's a choice we have to make. You can't wait to see what kind of day it's going to be. You have to decide what kind of day it's going to be. First thing in the morning, you need to make up your mind, I'm going to live this day happy. I'm going to see the good. I'm going to be grateful. I'm going to love my family. I'm going to enjoy this day. If you don't decide how you're going to live, circumstances will decide for you. You'll see every problem, how it's not going to work out. You'll think, I don't feel like going to work. This traffic's so bad. I never get any good breaks. When you dwell on those thoughts, you may not realize it, but you're choosing to live discouraged. You're choosing to have a lousy day. And the scripture says, joy comes in the morning. Every morning, God sends you a fresh supply of joy. You can dismiss it, think that's not for me. I have too much coming against me. Or you can receive it and say things may not be perfect in my life, but I know God's on the throne. He's ordering my steps. His plans for me are for good. So I'm going to enjoy this day. This is what David did. He had all kinds of opposition, armies trying to stop him, people slandering him. But in the middle of all that, he said, "This is the day the Lord has made. I will rejoice and be glad in it." His circumstances said he should be discouraged, afraid, lonely. If he was reporting on the situation, he would have said, "This is the day the Lord has made, and I'm really discouraged. I've got a lot of problems." That would have been the truth. But he wasn't reporting. He was making a declaration of faith. He was saying, despite the opposition, I will be happy. Despite people lying about me, I will be happy. Despite my family not believing in me, I'm going to live this day happy. If you're going to be happy, you have to be happy on purpose. Because there will be people, betrayals, delays, all kinds of things that can cause you to live sour. You have to put your foot down and say, that's it. I'm not letting other people steal my joy. I'm not letting what's not working out cause me to be sour. Not letting this problem at work keep me from enjoying my life. I will rejoice. I will be glad. I will live this day happy. See, your will is more powerful than how you feel. David didn't feel happy when he wrote this. but he declared, I will rejoice. Don't wait to feel happy before you decide to be happy. You have to decide first, then the happiness will come. Now, like David, you may feel discouraged. You may have a good reason. Things were not fair. You went through a loss. Nothing looks promising in your life. The enemy would love for you to never get your hopes up, to think that's the way it's always going to be, just drag through the day, sour. No, you have to kick your will into gear. I will be happy. I will enjoy this day. I will focus on the goodness of God. Your will is going to override how you feel. Now, mark of maturity is when you can be happy even when things aren't going your way, that your joy is not based on your circumstances. Well, Joel, when the pandemic is over, I'll get my joy back. When I finish school, I'll be happy again. When the Texans win, I'll be in a good mood. Maybe waiting a while. When I get married, I'll be happy. Or if I wasn't married, I'd be happy. If you're putting off your happiness, there will always be some reason to not be happy. Why don't you make a decision that you're going to be happy today? Not when it clears up, not when your boss changes, not when you lose 20 pounds, not when you get the promotion. This is the day the Lord has made. I've learned if you don't get happy where you are, you probably won't get to where you want to be. Well, I can't stand this job. I don't like working at this place. Try a different approach. God, I'm happy that I have a job. Help me to not let these people steal my joy. If you'll have a good attitude where you are, that's a seed that God will use to change things. But if you're sour at that job and God gave you a better job, when someone does you wrong there, you'll be sour at that place too. You have to get happy where you are. May not be in my dream house yet, but I'm happy in this apartment. Not married yet, but I'm happy being single. This health issue hasn't resolved yet, but God, I'm gonna be happy while you're changing things. You control your own happiness. It's not up to anyone else. You're as happy as you wanna be. I played basketball with a young man, and he was always in a good mood, so friendly and upbeat. One day after the game, I asked if he wanted to go get something to eat. He said, no, I have to go up to the clinic. I'm taking chemotherapy. He'd been fighting cancer for 3 years. I was so surprised, I couldn't tell anything was wrong. I said, I'm so sorry to hear that. He said, don't feel sorry for me. Life is good. I'm blessed. I have a beautiful wife, a new son. I'm grateful to be alive. He could have been depressed, thinking, why me? This is not fair. Sitting around in self-pity. Instead, he made the choice to be happy where he was. I asked him how he had such a great attitude. He said, when I wake up in the morning, I ask myself, do you want to live depressed or do you want to live happy? I choose to live happy. I wonder how much more we would enjoy our lives if we would do like him and start choosing to be happy. We can't get away from negative circumstances. I can't tell you that having faith will keep you from trouble, bad breaks, people that do you wrong, but I can tell you those things don't have to take your joy. You're in control of your happiness. David said in Psalm 144, happy are the people whose God is the Lord. And sometimes we look at circumstances and it's nothing to be happy about. Fighting cancer, going through a pandemic, having trouble at work, nothing good about that. No, the reason we can be happy is our God is on the throne. He controls the universe. He's our provider. He's our healer. He's our vindicator. He's our way maker. We can be happy that the most powerful force in the universe is on our side. No person can stop him. No bad break, no sickness, no addiction. All the forces of darkness cannot stop what God has ordained for you. It's significant that David started off by saying, this is the day the Lord has made. He could have just said, I'm going to be glad today. I'm going to rejoice. He was saying, God, I recognize that you not only made this day, but you've allowed me to be alive. You chose me before I could choose you. You formed me in my mother's womb. And I'm not going to waste this day living negative, focused on my problems, dwelling on my hurts. I'm going to live this day to the full. You and I are not here by accident. God could have chosen anyone to be alive today. There are billions of people that have lived and died, but God handpicked you to be here at this time. He woke you up this morning. He gave you strength to get out of bed. He's crowned you with favor. He put seeds of greatness in you. He calls you more than a conqueror, the head and not the tail. One way we honor God is by living happy. He didn't create you to drag through the day, overcome by problems, discouraged by disappointments. No, this day is a gift from God. We should feel a responsibility to live it in faith, happy, joyful, good-natured. Once this day is over, we can never get it back. We don't have time to waste another minute being negative, discouraged, focused on what didn't work out, complaining over who did us wrong. Get your joy back. Well, Joel, I'd be happier, but I've been through hurts. People have done me wrong. I say this respectfully, everyone's been hurt. Well, I've had disappointments, bad breaks, loss. We all have. You can use that as an excuse and let it sour the rest of your life. Or you can say, Father, thank you for entrusting me with another day. I'm not going to take it for granted. I recognize it's a day that you have made. I'm going to choose to be happy. I'm going to choose to enjoy this day. I'm going to live it to the full. When you have that kind of attitude, God will give you beauty for ashes. He'll make up for the wrongs. A few months ago, there were some birds right outside our bedroom window. 5 o'clock in the morning, they started chirping and chirping so loudly that they woke me up. This went on for over an hour. All this singing, different sounds, melodies. One would chirp real loud, there'd be a pause, then another would answer. At times they'd all chirp together. Sounded like a symphony. I would have enjoyed it, but it was 5 o'clock in the morning. I wanted to sleep. The next morning, 5 o'clock, the same thing, again and again. One morning it was raining, thundering. I thought there's no way those birds are gonna sing today. No way they're gonna be happy. Cold, rainy, lightning, 5 o'clock, right on cue. Here came the birds, louder than ever. I wanted to say to those birds, why are you so happy? Don't you know we're in a pandemic? Haven't you read the news? There are problems in the world. The price of gas is high. The supply chain is messed up. How can you be singing? What if you don't get your worms tomorrow? It's interesting how God put something in those birds to start the day off singing. They're saying, in effect, life is good, we're happy, we're gonna enjoy this day. What would happen if we would have that song of praise every morning? Like those birds, not be moved by our circumstances, but sing in the dark when things aren't going our way. Sing in the rain when circumstances are against us. Sing in the cold when we don't feel like it. We could be discouraged, complaining. Instead, we're making this choice that we're going to live this day happy. One reason those birds are so happy is they haven't watched the news. They haven't read the papers. They're not on social media. Nobody has told them they're supposed to be worried, afraid, upset. They believe that their Heavenly Father is in control. They've seen Him take care of them in the past. They believe He'll take care of them in the future. If you're going to live happier, you may have to tune some things out. You can't take in negative all the time and stay in faith. The scripture says, think on things that are of a good report, things that are positive, hopeful. Our thinking has a lot to do with our happiness. The Apostle Paul went through a lot of bad breaks. 2 Corinthians 11, it lists some of these difficulties. 5 times he was beaten with rods. Once he was stoned. 3 times he had been shipwrecked. He was bitten by a poisonous snake. He faced angry mobs, fought off bandits, survived flooded rivers. He'd gone without food, proper clothing, sleepless nights. Nobody had more come against them than Paul. After being in prison for 2 years,
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5: 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On the show today, we're going to be looking at, is it too much? Is there anything like too much exercise? Am I exercising too much? That is what we are going to be talking about on the show today. Now, remember that on this show, all we do is just to give you tips about fitness, is to remind you some things you need to know about, and to remind you about them in when it comes to fitness and healthy living. So some people used to know some things about fitness, and probably on a long run or on a short run, they can't remember. So on the show, what we do is to give you some healthy tips and to remind you about some things you need to know about fitness. Okay, so that's what we do basically on this show. It is all about fitness, it's all about healthy living, and sometimes we can even talk about nutrition to guide you about food, the kind of food you should eat and the kind of food you should not eat, and of course the time you should eat and the time you should not eat. Now, before we proceed into that, I remain your host, T-Fit. T-Fit is a versatile fitness trainer. T-Fit is a trainer that does everything fitness. So everything fitness, you can contact T-Fit. So, but before we go into what we are going to talk about today, let's take a time out, drink water, and do some light exercise routines, and the show continues in a jiffy.

Welcome back to Staying Fit, Worthy Fit. I said what we are going to look about today is the question, is there such a thing as too much exercise? Am I exercising too much? Hope I'm not overdoing. So that is what we are going to talk about today. So, and we all know that as people say this, too much of everything is bad. This can also be said about exercise. We can say that you exercise too much, and why are you over exercising? Of course, we can say that about exercise. Now, there have been suggestions of some health effects when someone engage in too many or strenuous exercise routines. There are some health effects if you engage in too many strenuous exercise routines every day. Now, what we know today is that people who perform strenuous exercise every day may not even get additional health benefits than people who just do moderate exercise activities every day. So what we advise is, if you must exercise every day, you take it easy. You do moderate exercise routines at least for 30 minutes every day. And I also, on the other hand, advise people that if you must exercise every day, then you have to take it easy. You know, since we eat food every day, especially those unhealthy foods, and you want to burn those calories of containing the food you have eaten, then you have to exercise at least 30 minutes every day. Don't overdo it. Don't overdo. You know, sometimes you overdo some exercise routines and you might end up cutting yourself, hurting your joints and causing some kind of body pains when you, and most especially when you engage in strenuous exercise activities or strenuous exercise routines. So all you need to do is, if you must exercise every day, you have to take it easy. Do moderate activities. Do moderate exercise. You can decide to skip 1,000 in a day. That is not too much. You can decide to do some jumping jacks, like 100 jumping jacks. That is also not too much. And you can decide to do some sit-ups and crunches every day. That is not too much. As a matter of fact, sit-ups and crunches will even help your abdominal muscles. It will strengthen your abdominal muscles. I don't think that is too much for you to do every day. Please note that you don't have to engage in strenuous exercise activities every day. That might cause injuries. That might cause some health effects to your body. So that is it on the show today. But before we go, let's take another time out, and T-Fit will be right back.

Welcome back to the show. Welcome back to Staying Fit, Worthy Fit. Now we have succeeded in discussing one of the questions people ask us. People ask if there's anything like you exercise too much or you are overdoing your exercise routines and all that. Now, and we have advised that if at all you must engage in exercise routines every day, then it has to be done moderately. You have to do some moderate exercise routines that will not cause injuries to your joints, injuries to your muscles, that you don't have tear in your muscles and probably back pains. You know, sometimes when you engage in strenuous exercise routines, it might result to back pain, especially when you do strength training, when you lift heavy weight. So we have advised today that do moderate exercise routines, and such as jump ropes. You can decide to skip 1,000 in a day. That is not too much. You can decide to do some jumping jacks, at least about 100 in a day. That will keep you going. That, I think, is not too much also. You can decide to do some crunches, some sit-ups, you know. Remember that sit-ups helps your abdominal muscles. It strengthens your abdominal muscles. So I don't think when you do sit-ups every day too, that will be too much, and that will cause any health effects to your body. So that is it on the show today. But before we go, let me remind you that in case you have any questions you want to ask regarding fitness, any question you want to ask regarding your health, any questions you want to ask regarding your fitness journey, you can always reach me on my WhatsApp number. My WhatsApp number is 08084681184. You can also follow me on Instagram. My Instagram handle is tfit07. tfit07. Okay, so you can reach us and come out. Tell us what you think you need to know regarding fitness and everything you want to know regarding your health and healthy living. So that is it on the show today. Always remember that your fitness and health is my business. Bye for now.

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6: 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We've been talking about techno etiquette this past week, emphasizing on the use of telephones and sending text messages and emails. You heard the views of Tools and Sly on the Etiquette Roundtable. Today, we're going to pave the way for talks on social media etiquette. You know, social media has come and hit us like a snowball. Slow, steady, but with a big bang. I'm still getting used to it because who wants to be left behind in this realm of new high technology? In many ways, it's a great tool to stay socially active. More and more businesses have tapped into this opportunity of using this as a platform to expand their connections, sustain relationships, increase their net worth, as well as get and stay ahead of competition. As a matter of fact, as an organization, if you don't have a Facebook, Twitter, Google+, YouTube page, you're not being relevant and you will be left behind. The good thing about social media is that once you're sincere and engaging with real people, you're building trusted relationships to a large expanse of people. These people become interested in what you have to say. They gain knowledge following you, and ultimately, they become loyal to your product or service on offer. Of course, over time, you'll become an authority and well-trusted. It's amazing how so many people have tuned onto social media. After all, it's on the go, right in our very palms. Most gadgets now can link you on to almost any form of social media. It goes without saying that if you really want an active marketing tool and to reach out to many people all at the same time, just post something through your social media platform and instantly you will see the response. Having said that, social media has a flip side to it. Not only can it be a main source for money making for you, but it also can be a complete nuisance, as I've mentioned earlier. Some people are glued onto social media. They then become so uncivilized about what they do and what they say. They then force themselves into cyberbullying because they know that you can't see them, and guess what? There's absolutely nothing you can do about it. It's also been known to make people very unproductive, especially if they abuse the usage of it. For instance, I remember one of my friends sharing a tweet of one of our friends from her plate of pounded yam and egusi, which she was telling us she was about to dig into, to her empty plate to show how much she enjoyed it, down to the gist about the new bag she had just bought. And guess what? She was doing all of that while she was at work. Now that sounds familiar for many people who engage in tweets, but really, are you really saying anything? Is it really good value for your time? I guess what I'm trying to say is that you need to be wary of when you send out tweets. Okay, once you're at work, try not to send tweets during proper work hours. You know, you could do this, of course, on the way home, in the car, or at your lunch break, but try to be productive when you need to be. Let me share a few tips with you on social media. Firstly, don't forget, with social media, there's no such thing as privacy. Everything you put on social media is permanent, searchable, and easily accessible. 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Once you've made a post public, they're out there forever. Be careful. Potential employers, future loved ones, and their families, and everyone else will be able to find and view every comment, post, and photo that you have made. When it comes to Facebook, have a presentable and updated profile. Use your real-time photo, not a graphic or a cartoon. Don't be a cyber stalker. Don't randomly find people. With Twitter, retweet any good tweet. Don't tweet in a meeting. Consider it an honor for people to follow you. Now, even though Twitter can be used as a platform for advertising, job openings, and business networking, you have to remember that you can only use 140 characters at a time. So there's need for you to be very selective and precise whenever you're sending out a tweet. And finally, when it comes to using the hashtag, use the hashtag only when it is relevant. It's actually used just for you to highlight and cover events that are happening real time and real time only. That's all we've got time for today. I hope you enjoyed what you listened to. See you next time.
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0: Tweet at the talk. This one go hot. Other sham and corrupt, but this one is not. You serve the talk. When we protest, they shot. Make we carry PVC. Make we see waiting
1: go
0: sub. Suddenly, it's kata. Area boy, Tijagba. Asole, the jackpa. Olokpa, the guy down. You are yo, the number. The potter, the shutdown. You drop us, the lamba. Somebody, the hacker. Mr. Yakubu, Emma should be fraudster. Mr. Yakubu, Emma should be fraudster. Mr. Yakubu, Emma should be fraudster.
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0: Mr. Yakubu, Emma should be fraudster.
1: 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Oju Atorun, who?

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No, no, no, not just exclusive because it is I. But keep it right here on Panache FM. No matter what you do, keep it real. 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

0: say I shoot person for Cubana. 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
1: Burning me, you're running the shit for eternity. 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Matrimony, feeling like Axel Foley. In Beverly Hills, copping whatever I feel. Cole and Burner, Shaq and Kobe. Winning a ring, then we gon' repeat and three-peat. Them nerds hate, they seek geeks. They peeping us on the low, we like a cheat sheet. Get paid for praises, I don't believe in free speech. 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I be in NYC on a bike with the hood up like I'm ET. These rappers ain't like me, I'm knee deep.

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0: feel like I'd be lying if I said I didn't see any of the hate, if it didn't get to me at all, because it does, you know? But it's like I sleep peacefully knowing that I work hard for everything I have. You know, I work hard and I pray hard, dog, and I wait my time, bro. That's the thing. But what pisses me off is that they see me work hard for this shit, but it's like, there's no winning. It's like, fuck, bro.
1: So, ladies and gentlemen, my name is Aina, MC, comedian, content creator. Making up that Saturday drop updates for you guys. You know how I do my thing? Now, let me tell you my secret. In case I want to make jingles, podcasts, soundtracks, spoken word, business segment program, and also promo interview, guess what? 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

Math, two bodies in one soul is what you and I have become. 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
5: What up? Obalogies in the building, Obalogies in the house. And you guys are welcome to the first episode of Whispers of the Soul. I remain your boy, Obalogie, on Panache Radio. Today, I have someone so special. She's more than just a poet. I've seen her recite her poems before. I've seen her paint before, but I've not seen her paint in person. Welcome to the show, Mosun.
6: Hi.
5: How are you?
6: Thanks for having me.
5: You're welcome.
6: I'm very well, thank you. And you, how are you?
5: I'm good. So how is it like coming down here?
6: Well, the commute wasn't bad. It was pretty straightforward. And yeah, I think I escaped the Lagos rush hour. Yeah.
5: So, I mean, what's your real name? What's your full name?
6: My full name is Mosumoluwa Tabitha Mewashe, Yoruba. But yeah, people also call me Mo these days because I noticed that people tend to struggle pronouncing my name. So it's like whichever personality exactly you want to see from me, I guess you could call me based on that. Mo the artist, Mosum by family and friends, Momo. Whatever.
5: Mo the poet
6: as well.
5: That's a dope name.
6: Yeah, thank you.
5: You should consider that, Mo the poet. So, I mean, how long have you been into poetry?
6: Funny enough, yeah, I would even say when I started writing, I would call it, you know, poems. It was when I started sharing with like my family, friends, just audience. That's when they started telling me, like, oh, you're a poet. And I'm like, oh, okay, that's what I call it? Okay, I guess I'm a poet. But I would say I started writing since, like, 10. My cousin gave me my first diary. And, you know, I've just been using that as a medium of expression, you know, words that I couldn't say in person. It was easier to just write it down on paper. And from there, that's where I found my voice. And slowly, I started to share. I would say my first public performance was in 2021. And I just randomly went for the poetry event.
5: Yeah,
6: I saw it on IG. And, you know, and I actually ended up meeting Obalogie as well. And, yeah, it was a nice experience. And, you know, it just made me realize that this is something I really enjoy doing. And I should keep sharing more. I should keep writing and just getting intimate with my art.
5: So can you remember the first poem you ever wrote?
6: Man, wow, I don't think so. But yeah, I do have a whole compilation of it on my, I have an online journal as well. So yeah, just like I say, I write every day. Like I literally journal every day.
5: So you have over 300 poems.
6: So
5: for a person that writes every day,
6: you know, like I say, I write anything I can write. Okay. So I even write to-do lists. I just write, you know. Okay. I like to just get the things out of my head onto like a piece of paper or a screen, you know, and with that, you know, it's very therapeutic for me because the mind can be very busy, and you know, writing and just expressing it somewhere was a way to just let off steam for myself and just get more clarity.
5: That's cool.
6: Yeah.
5: So other than poetry, what else are you into?
6: So funny story. By profession, I'm actually a chartered accountant. I studied accounting and finance in uni. So I'd worked in the corporate world for about 6 years. But, you know, I think once you're a creative, once you're an artist, it never really leaves you. You might forget, but then eventually you remember. So while still living in uni, while studying and all of that, I still used to, like, dabble into the art world, especially galleries, museums. And, you know, I say always that I started to remember that, oh, shit, I can do this thing, you know. And I slowly picked up a coloring book. And, you know, I started just exploring colors, shapes, forms. And while still working, I was still doing that. But then I left my 9-to-5 to just really pursue a life and a work-life balance that, you know, felt more personal and more relatable for me. And so, yeah, while at it, I paint, I write. I have a brand called Blooming With Mo, which basically just, you know, shares the lifestyle of staying grounded, being in nature, you know, also explore design and interior decor. So yeah, those are, I do a couple of things, but

0: Awesome.
1: To shortly, that's what I do. Yeah.
0: That's cool. Yeah. So where did you school?
1: Where did I school? It depends. What
0: from uni?
1: Uni. I went to University of Liverpool. Okay. Yeah. I was in England for a while, so I did my uni there. I did college, and I started doing my I started doing my accountancy pathway there as well.
0: Do you know why I asked?
1: Why?
0: The day we met, I asked you if it's cool that you didn't learn.
1: Really? I can't even remember, you know.
0: And you were like, I remember your expression. You were like, do I look like someone that's cold in the lorry?
1: Are you serious? Wow, the fact that I remember that. I remember that day I came alone and I was just like, okay, what am I doing here? You know, I feel like 2021 was that year where I really just stepped out of faith. Like, a lot of things that happened to me, I just kept taking leaps of faith, and the path has been opening up for me, you know. And I think that's where I realized that, you know, if you want to share some parts of yourself, you have to put yourself out there. You don't know who you'll meet, you don't know the kind of experiences you'll have, but you have to just step outside of your comfort zone. So yes, but it's funny that you remember that, because I don't remember
0: I do, clearly. So, I mean, let's go on the musical break, and we'll come back and get to meet my guests some more.
1: Okay.

0: So you're welcome back to the show. I remain your humble boy, Obalogis in the building, Obalogis in the house. And you're tuned to Panache Online Radio, Africa's number one lifestyle and entertainment radio. So, Mosun, coming back from the UK, what was it like settling in Lagos?
1: Oh, man. Because
0: I know it's like world.
1: Definitely it was. So one of the things I did was I never stayed away from home for too long.
0: Okay.
1: So while I was in school, I'll come home for like holidays. Not every time, but I tried to make that conscious effort. Because I'm someone that I like to immerse myself in culture and just people, you know. And I felt like I needed to also stay grounded or rooted to my home base, in as much as I wasn't always there. So when I moved back in like 2018, I came back with a plan. You know, I'm that girl. No, I would say I'm always planning, but like, again, I feel like having a bit of a mind map always guides you. I know you can be flexible eventually. So when I came back, I already had intentions of what I wanted to do, and at least for 1 year, I already knew the direction I wanted to go. So it was a lot. Honestly, I think it was a lot. But I felt like, you know, having that plan to also make sure that I was still doing what I wanted to do while still trying to just survive being in Lagos. And I don't think Lagos was as tough for
0: as it is now.
1: I feel like other factors have played out that, you know, I've had to grow, you know, living in Lagos, and that's where I started even becoming more aware of why I needed nature, why I needed plants. You know, I know it sounds crazy, but, you know, it also became a lifestyle that I had to, like, just nurturing something other than myself, because looking at another living thing and being mindful of it, I had to now also take care of myself, my environment, and because it's very easy to forget yourself in Lagos. You're just chasing the bag, you know. And I feel like that's what inspired me to write a poem called "Is What You're Chasing After Chasing You," because, you know, you just want to get, keep getting, and, you know, you just have to always find a safe space. You always have to come back to stillness. And I think that's what has been keeping me sane in the chaos of Lagos.
0: Awesome.
1: Yeah.
0: Awesome. So do you have like a to-do list before you write poems, or you just let the inspiration flow and start writing?
1: Funny enough, yeah. Oh my God, that's a lovely question. I feel like when I'm in bed in the middle of the night, sometimes it hits and I just have to keep going. Like, I'm just like on my phone writing, you know, and I have to just keep at it. And there are times where, you know, I might have a word and I just keep meditating on it. And the more I meditate on it, the more I have more understanding of what that means. So my process is, I'm a very meditative person, you know, I'm a very mindful person. So I feel like that also influences how I write. I feel like that influences how I write a lot. And yeah, it just also allows me to be vulnerable, because I feel like the period when I'm not writing, it means I'm not trying to deal with some things, because my writings can be very raw and very personal. So yeah.
0: Nice. So what's your favorite poem? What's your favorite poem you've written?
1: I don't think I have a favorite poem, but there was this one I wrote, The Unveiling. Okay. I wrote it in traffic.
0: Are you going to be reading that?
1: Yeah, I'm going to read that too. I wrote that in traffic, going home. I was just, yeah, like, I just had, like, I think I would say, was I coming from the office? I'm not sure, but I just had a conversation with someone. And that week, I just been thinking of things about how, you know, it's easy on being on social media and just looking at other people and seeing how their lives are moving and, you know, just being stuck. So it was like the irony, I'm in traffic and just being stuck in traffic. Yeah,
0: I'm,
1: and
0: I
1: just
0: like, you're stuck in life at the same time.
1: I was stuck in life, but I just found myself comparing a lot.
0: Okay.
1: So yeah, and I feel like when you're stuck in a, when you're in a mindset that you keep having,
0: yeah,
1: over and over again, it starts to,
0: but you know,
1: make
0: all
1: you feel like
0: all you see on social media is not always what it is.
1: Exactly. So that is exactly what I just expressed when I wrote it.
0: So, do you mind sharing the poem with us?
1: I do not mind. I thought you never asked.
0: Why would I not? So before then, let's go on a musical break.

0: So welcome back to the show. Let's have our guest Musun read some poems for us.
1: Okay. So it's called The Unveiling. Mm-hmm. And it goes, what is this veil covering your eyes? Who is the one telling you these lies? Why are you allowing these negative thoughts linger? Can't you see who you're becoming? Letting the hands and opinions of others decide your faith. Your path is like no other, but yet you seek direction outside of self. You see the light in others and wish it were yours. You are belittling your own crown, wandering farther from your own truth, failing to look into your soul's mirror. It's been screaming for your attention while you daydream of the illusion of another's light. Why not seek the stillness within your being? Quench the thirst of wanting and longing. Fill it with the aroma and beauty of your essence. Sit with the confusion the journey brings. Meditate on the clarity that purifies your mind. Allow your shadow reveal its form and welcome it with acceptance. Don't force it to merge with the light. The light absorbs the darkness and doesn't become it. Embrace your being in all its glory. A long-awaited awakening. Breathe easy. You are enough. You are your home.
0: That's how would I say it? That's inspiring. And that's what do you say when somebody is uplifting oneself? What's the word to use for someone uplifting
1: affirming?
0: Their own self? Affirm. Yeah, those are words of affirmation.
1: Yeah,
0: those are really really awesome. Do you have more poems for us, please?
1: I do.
0: Please.
1: The one I...
0: Please take the camera off. Yeah.
1: So it's called, Is What You're Chasing After Chasing You?
0: Mm-hmm.
1: I'll start with a quote by Ralph Waldo. What lies behind us and what lies before us are tiny matters compared to what lies within us. Lately, I haven't really stopped to smell the roses. Always on the move, always doing. Finishing, starting, planning, doing. An endless list of what needs to be done. My heart, on the other hand, has been tugging at my soul to pause. To stay still and see how life is unfolding for me. To fully be a participant and bask in the changes. To lean deeper into what echoes my feet. What anchors my feet to the ground. Don't allow the wind of change clip your wings. Embrace the simplicity of life. Put on your favorite music and dance like no one's watching. Yes, we are all getting older, but the memories of our youth breathes in the novelty we seek daily. It's a map to our healing and redemption. The validation of others shouldn't be the compass leading you on your life's path. Tired eyes? Lay your head and rest your mind. You don't need to have all the answers and solutions in one day. Recharge and reset. Release and let go. Life doesn't always revolve around you. Acknowledging life happening for others creates the space for forgiveness and understanding. Observe how life reflects back at you through humans, experiences, nature. With gratitude, I thank this vessel of mine for leading me to the life I desire. It exists and is already happening. There is no rush to be everywhere all at once.
0: Awesome.
1: Thank you.
0: I mean, what inspired this one?
1: So again, which is what I was saying earlier, just being in Lagos,
0: being in Lagos, man.
1: Being a city girl.
0: Being a city girl.
1: That's what it's called. It's what you're chasing you. You know.
0: When I saw the title, I was like, could it be about relationships?
1: No, it's not always about relationship. But I have like some little.
0: Yeah, let's hear some more.
1: Okay, okay. He wants to hear love. And you know, love is sweet, but
0: we all love love.
1: You know, I feel like love is
0: work,
1: a
0: but we all love
1: this
0: it. Is
1: it always work?
0: It doesn't always work, but we all love it.
1: Yeah. I would start with, which should I start with? My lover with multiple loves or multiple lovers or forbidden love.
0: Forbidden love. Let's hear that one first. Then we'll come back to my lover with multiple love.
1: Okay.
0: Because that's like a story almost everybody can relate to.
1: In this Lagos bar. But funny enough, I don't think it's in this Lagos.
0: I was going to say that.
1: Yeah, I heard that dating world. This day. What am I saying I heard?
0: Yeah. You know.
1: I know that dating.
0: You've seen such a spot.
1: Oh my God. But yeah, this is called Forbidden Love. Mm-hmm. Yeah. I know I shouldn't be thinking about you, but that's the problem. I can't stop. It's almost like a cold and hot energy, and I can't remember the last time I was ignited by this kind of frequency. My curiosity is the flame that keeps fueling the fire. I know it's gonna leave me with burns, and yet I'm pulled to observe it closer. The closer I get, the quicker I clench my chest, because I can feel the shortening of my breath. Almost like I can count each breath and feel the air go through my lungs into my body. The fear of saying and doing the wrong thing. The judgment that follows me through the ride. Feeling the uncertainty and still pursuing the burning flames. I wouldn't get burnt, I say, knowing fully well that's a lie that I don't even believe. So why can't I stop? Cause there's a longing to go deeper into the depths of the darkness. I'd always grown up being afraid of it, the dark. Now it feels like I'm being called to explore those parts of me I'd rather conceal, even if that means being honest about what awakens me and charges me up. Why be scared of myself when truly I am my longest relationship? No matter the connections or curiosity I set in others, the path to true intimacy with self is vulnerability. It opens me up in ways no one could. It allows me to see my reflection clearly, including my shadow, not just the light. No longer using the yardstick that's set aside for me to meet. Only myself, my being, my flaws, the hidden parts. As I confront these, the lightness begins to settle within my chest. Admitting this makes me feel very naked, very raw, very visible. But isn't that what I am trying to do every day? So why not do it in the truest form? No filter, raw dogging style. Yes, you can get as real as that. We ain't kids. Truth telling is gonna shake up spaces. So is it better to pretend it doesn't exist or confront it? I don't know where it will lead, but I trust that if it's meant to be, it will be.
0: What's his name, Femi?
1: Oh my God. There's no he.
0: Oh, it was a she.
1: I'll leave you to keep guessing.
0: Nah, I'm not going to guess more than that. Further than that, rather. So, I mean, let's hear the lover with multiple lovers.
1: Yeah.
0: One of them's name had to be Femi, or has to be Femi.
1: Funny enough, yeah. I don't like you.
0: You don't like Yoruba?
1: I don't date Yoruba men.
0: Why?
1: Okay, that's it. Well,
0: they've shown you enough pepper.
1: No, but I see them as my brothers.
0: Shout out to all her brothers.
1: Shout out Femi. Shout out to
0: Femi. No, Femi is not in that list. Femi can never be in that list.
1: Shout out Tola. What else again?
0: You can shout out to Tumiche.
1: Okwe, Tumiche.
0: No, not Femi.
1: But yeah, okay, so this goes. My lover with multiple lovers. My lover, a face and heart I've grown fond of. A familiarity so sweet and tender, reaching the depths of my heart. Eager to bring pleasure and peace in our union. But oh, my lover is also a liar. A liar with multiple lovers. Leaving a trail of false hopes and dreams for his interest. Making every one of them feel like the only love he needs and wants. Committing with words but making you earn his actions. So smooth with his graceful strides but deceitful ways. Creating a reality with images of an us but never totally committing. He no longer sees faults in his methods, so full of himself. A high pedestal his lovers have put him on, fueling his ego. Oh, my lover, a time will come when you lose all your lovers, no longer able to keep up the appearances of the mask faces. The illusion of love you cage your lovers with will be broken, leaving an emptiness you never thought you had. These lovers were only temporary satisfaction, a hiding place for you to pet your insecurities. But now you are left by yourself, only to see who you have truly become. You'll keep chasing endless lovers until you come to yourself. Come to the center of yourself. That's when you understand you've only needed one lover all along. That lover is simply your authentic and true self. Until then, keep going on this fruitless journey of multiple lovers. It will only bring you back to the start point of self-love.
0: Damn. But then sadly, the person with multiple lovers, some of those lovers will definitely have multiple lovers.
1: Sadly, I co-sign that.
0: Realistically,
1: I feel like, to be very honest, if it is the only thing I would share as personal, I think. But yeah, I wrote this about someone I was seeing back in the day. I won't specify so that no one guess. But yeah, for like just as much as I was accusing him of this, I think it was almost like I was looking myself in the mirror. Because it felt like, to an extent too, like I wasn't 100.
0: You didn't believe he was doing what you were doing to him?
1: I don't even think, like, you know, I feel like in this, well, yeah, I think I'll just put it as that. I was, you know, maybe it's not in the extent as which I felt like he was doing that to me. To an extent, I was also doing the same thing.
0: I mean, it's almost normal. I feel like there are no... They need not get two people who just did it for themselves like that. One ex go to one side, one future go to one side, one sidey, one sneaky link, everything.
1: Well, so what would you say in the cases, like in the case of marriage?
0: Marriage.
1: Yeah. So how do they navigate old loves and, you know, past lovers and, you know, even prospects?
0: I've seen a lot of people act right only in the sight of their partners. Yeah.
1: Crazy.
0: Yeah, like inside of your partners, they are 100. You would not suspect the thing. They are good. But behind them, you'll never see them. Men and women, not just.
1: Yeah, I co-sign that too.
0: So, I mean, I co-sign that. It's just what it is.
1: It is what it is. And I feel like that's why a lot of people tend to not want to sit with themselves. You know, I feel like no one is perfect. But the moment you can even start telling yourself the truth, you know, it's easier to not get stuck or get
0: I don't think
1: lost.
0: There's ever been a time where people were not cheating or whatever.
1: Yeah, so we're going to make it about cheating, isn't it?
0: No, it's not just cheating, but then, okay, having multiple partners is not cheating, are we?
1: Well, the time and the age has changed where...
0: Even in those days, please...
1: Which days?
0: In the olden days.
1: I feel like our grandparents were like OGs, man. Like, and you see women having like two husbands.
0: Do you understand? Men like, having like men five
1: like,
0: wives.
1: Five. Like, come on. They were like... They were
0: yeah, they...
1: Yeah, than what they wanted.
0: No, I'll be truthful.
1: And I feel like a lot of our generation now, they are understanding that, okay, it's actually still okay to be in like polygamy or...
0: Polyandry.
1: Yeah, you know.
0: I've not been in a polyandrous relationship. I could be in a polygamous marriage. Yeah.
1: Men.
0: Oh, no, women.
1: Yoruba men.
0: Proudly, I mean. What else could I
1: That's
0: be?
1: That's why they are my brothers.
0: Nah, not all of us are your brothers. Not all of us are your brothers. You can get lost somewhere else. Better come back home. So it's all good.
1: Yeah.
0: It's been fun having Mosun on the show. Sadly, we have to come to the end of the show. Do you have any shout out? Do you have anyone you'd like to give a shout out to? Do you have any word of advice to your fans? Like closing remarks, whatever. Oh yeah, sorry. One more poem, sadly.
1: Oh, after my shout out?
0: How many poems?
1: Okay,
0: do you have
1: I could.
0: Left?
1: I have one more that I could just share.
0: Okay. How many did you come prepared to read?
1: I've read everything I've written.
0: Okay,
1: so
0: okay,
1: that's four already.
0: Yeah, so let's read one more.
1: No, I can end. Okay,
0: let's read one more before the show ends.
1: I won't call this one a poem.
0: Okay,
1: but I think it's more like I'd say it's more like me just writing down, just like writing out my thoughts, but also like. Looking at, like, observing my life, you know, and seeing how I can make it better.
0: Okay.
1: Like I said, I'm very mindful, so I'm a very intuitive person. So I tend to, like, reflect a lot. The kind of person I'm being, the kind of person I hope to become, and, you know. So, yeah, this is called The Loop. And I feel like if you can share your own too, it's even making it more solid for me.
0: Okay.
1: But yeah, it's called The Loop. Yeah. As humans, we create our own loops. These are usually fostered by our repetitive actions and habits over time that keep giving us the same result. It can become a sunken place and a belief that you have no choice or can't change negative situation. In reality, this is far from the truth. If you're still looking for that one person who will change your life, take a look in the mirror, Roman Price. So I decided to give this a test of my own reality. For the last 3 years or so, I'd like to believe I was in a loop. Looking back over time, I realized there were similar patterns that occurred in specific seasons of the year. This goes from my mindset, people, situations, and the likes. Taking a deeper look and seeing how this was also true within a year and even months, I will keep experiencing similar sensations and even realities in different contexts. I realized how much it was out of my control and also how I was feeling some of these experiences. It required a deep level of intimacy and self-awareness, sprinkled with a chunk of raw honesty. If I wanted to keep reliving that reality or whatever reality that was dissatisfying was up to my involvement, yes, life would always do its thing. And I need to remember, I am also part of the creation process. I am life itself, and life would happen through me, whether I consciously participate with it or not. So I have a choice to make. Leave life floating around or ground myself into the very depths of this earth. Whatever that looks like for me, I am willing to stay in my body, in this vessel, to be aware of my will and the will outside of my body, to visualize the life I want to live and live it.
0: Awesome. Have I been stuck in any loop? Yeah, maybe going to the studio.
1: Do you get it? There's always one loop or the other. Yeah. As long as you're in this world. But then isn't it beautiful that, you know, you can actually just look back. And I think that's what writing does for me. You can actually just look back and see, like, oh, this time this year I was going through this.
0: Snapchat does all of that for me.
1: Exactly. That's why even documenting as well too is something that I feel like we should do, because we don't have like what they call it. You know how back in the day our parents used to like print pictures and stuff, and we had like, you know, you go home and maybe you go back to visit your parents or something, and you just like see pictures of when your 2-year-old birthday, one-year-old
0: albums, all of that.
1: Exactly. But like us, we don't have it per se. True. So I feel like our own documentation is our phone.
0: Instagram,
1: TikTok, Snapchat, you know, the likes. So I think it's also important to do that.
0: That's true. It's all good. It's fun. I mean, I did enjoy the show.
1: Same here. Are you sure you did? I did for sure. I did. I feel like, I did actually. I feel like this is something I would like to do over and over again.
0: That's cool. Yeah. I mean, we'll probably have it for like a version 2.0.
1: Thanks for having me.
0: You're welcome. So, we've come to the end of the show. I still remain your humble boy. Obalogies in the building, Obalogies in the house. Same time next week. We out.

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2: Scanning, sir.
3: What if you wave, you see?
2: Is that the sound for the man, then?
3: Roger.

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Won't even check for the options. Know that I'm not out here choosy. 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Ain't no adoption, you know I'm yours. 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Look, this wasn't planned, but you still my baby.

0: If you curb me, mind your business. 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
1: Nah,
0: I hate that choosy ass shit.
1: I do.
0: Yeah, he tried to talk to me as shit.
1: For real?
0: Just wanna do me, that's it.
1: That's it.
0: They gassing up rumors and shit.
1: Skirt.
0: Well, they gotta catch me in.

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Cha! So me love no bad. A Nelson Brown production, Blackface Nigeria. Well, black woman in Jamaica, America.

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1: And unappreciated.
2: Exactly. Like, I want to smell all my roses while I'm still here. Like, do you get? Like, don't you think I deserve it?

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0: Ouais.
1: My shoe.
0: Ah, bien guissé.
1: No one knows. There's probably nothing in the shoe they said that I have not done. But this one. I don't like this position.

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hey, hey, hey, hey, hey, hey, hey, hey, hey, hey, hey, hey, hey, hey, hey, hey, hey, hey, hey, hey, hey, hey, hey, hey, hey, hey, hey, hey, hey, hey, hey, hey, hey, hey, hey, hey, hey, hey, hey, hey, 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

Africa. Okay, this be my password, enter. From Leviticus to Penthouse, you go enter, Kolomenta. 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Life for me, go be cushy. The effort we

0: 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Them see everything that picture sees. Them general overseas. Prophecy coming to pass.
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